I can't feel the heat. Yeah. Don't let it catch you. No, I can't.

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3: Hello, I'm Laura Devoy. The New South Wales Police Commissioner says behaviours such as bullying, harassment and discrimination will not be tolerated. More than 5,000 current and former staff engaged with an independent

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0: even in young people who, you know, want to be like boldly pursuing their art, there is a sense of, if I do this, it could ruin me.
1: I don't mean to go really high concept here. We've probably already gone a bit high concept, but you have presented me with this world full of malleable ways to live. And I couldn't help but turn my brain to kind of like this idea of existence. And I wondered, and I'm going to give you two versions of this question. So you choose your own adventure. What would you inhabit if you could leave your body? Or you can just answer, do you have any insights on the right way to live?
0: Oh my gosh, what great two questions. Do I have any insights on the right way to live? None that I would be like 100% confident on expressing. So I might go with the other.
1: I'll warn you, Mary, like I'm going to take the other as a Rorschach on the second.
0: Oh, okay. Yeah. Oh no.
1: It's
0: kind of
1: like, yeah, I don't know. I'm not qualified to do that. But hey, you know, literary psychology by way of like metaphorical Rorschach. That
0: I love that. And if you can tell me something about whatever is going inside my head, I will appreciate it. You know, I'll take that. But if I could be any object, I don't think I'd want to be a cactus. I don't particularly like cacti. What's like a not annoying thing to be? I like to be a sunflower. That seems great. Sunflowers are always surrounded by other sunflowers, so I have friends.
1: Yeah.
0: So that works for me.
1: Mary Calusi has joined me today. We are discussing touch grass. Thank you so much, Mary. It's been an absolute ball.
0: Thank you.
1: Touchgrass was the winner of the 2025 Penguin Award. And so not surprisingly, it is out now from Penguin. This is a wild book, so many incredible ideas, all wrapped up in a, once you've read the book, this will make sense, very prickly package. Thank you again to Mary for joining me on the show. If you've missed anything, can I recommend Discover New Books, Listen Back? Final Draft has its own podcast. Wherever you get your podcasts, it is a great way to discover more from the books you love. We feature outtakes, jokes, the cat jumps on the keyboard. It is all in there as part of this wonderful melange of literary discussion. My name's Andrew Popel. It is my pleasure every single week to bring you Final Draft discussions with Australian authors that help us really get to the heart of storytelling in Australia. I am about to say goodbye, but that doesn't mean we have to let the discussion go. Listen back. Go find a book. That's what I'm doing. Until we meet again, happy reading. Bye for now.
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3: It's Han in the studio with you for Radio Reversal. We're broadcasting from the lands of the Turrbal, Yuggera, Yugarapal and Quandamooka peoples on 4ZZZ, as well as nationwide across the lands claimed by the colonial settler state of Australia through the Community Radio Network, CRN. We pay our respects to elders past and present and to all First Nations communities across the country. Sovereignty over these lands was never ceded. Land back always was. Always will be Aboriginal land.

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2: You are indeed listening to Radio Reversal, and here in the studio with you. And I have a bit of a music-heavy show for you this morning, but I'm going to also be bringing you a couple of updates about the protests that have been taking place at Gurri Camp Embassy and the clearing out of that by Queensland Police in the face of making way for a rather controversial Olympic stadium. I will be telling you more about that in just a minute, but I've got lots of great tracks to play for you today, and so I'm going to be starting off with a new one from the inimitable Jaguar Johns. This is Naked.
5: I like it when I

That was Sophie Nishizawa with When Will Our Bodies Feel Like Our Own? It's Han with you in the studio this for Radio Reversal. I've been bringing you just a couple of updates from Gurri Camp Embassy, and I just wanted to read a little bit more of some of the latest on that. So as we've already kind of been talking about, there has been a long-standing camp now for several months held by First Nations traditional owners of Barumbin, known in its colonial name as Victoria Park, that was given move-on orders on Friday by Queensland Police and Brisbane City Council ahead of the building of a new Olympic stadium, and there's been some statements from authorities. So authorities say that they've repeatedly engaged with park protesters, making it clear it would be unsafe. They always use this excuse, unsafe for people to remain once the site became an active construction zone, they said. They said that ownership of the land was set to be transferred to the 2032 Games Independent Infrastructure and Coordination Authorities on Monday, last Monday. Fences were erected around the site with the government adamant construction will proceed immediately. The consultation with traditional owners is apparently continuing, even as they're beginning this construction, with the as authority progressed delivery for the 2032 stadium, the government and council said. The government has exempted Victoria Park from heritage, environmental and planning laws by converting it to freehold land. But the project still faces legal challenges under Section 10 of the Federal Aboriginal and Torres Strait Islander Heritage Protection Act. Federal Environment Minister Murray Watt has the power to halt the project if he is satisfied the site is of special Indigenous significance, but he has not indicated when a decision on the outstanding applications will be made, which sounds pretty typical. We've heard that kind of stuff before, haven't we? So you can still really support the Gurri Camp Embassy. There is a Chuffed campaign going that I will share from our Radio Reversal Facebook and Instagram. You can also just look up Gurri Camp Embassy. They write, "Our peaceful resistance at this camp sits against colonial processes and injustices like increased cost of living, preparation for the Olympics, communal gentrification and other legislative violence enacted by systemic control. The celebration of Western sports on these lands of First Nations peoples risks paving over and neglecting interconnections throughout the city. The dynamics between minority groups here and internationally are crucial to surviving imperial occupation. We are looking to promote healing spaces like a sober camp near the embassy, which would assist countrymen in processing their traumas that they seek to silence before coming to the fire. We are also keen to promote many other healing and supportive spaces for mob to gather and practice culture, cementing connections among people, the land here in Barumbin, and law itself. From intertribal connections to interpersonal connections, the Gurri Camp Embassy aims to protect links between community and land rights on a sovereign site. The law here is meant to ensure all are equal, so the carbon burnt back into the land by the Gurri Camp fire must burn continuously as part of the healing process. The fire also protects the embassy's existence. The Aboriginal and Torres Strait Islander Heritage Protection Act of 1984 states that living cultural heritage cannot be interrupted by colonial processes. So in protecting the camp and healing people here, living culture allows culture to live on this land and water." So they're looking to raise funds to continue this, to continue to work on the land and also to continue the legal battle that is ongoing to try to defend Barumbin. So you can, yeah, access that Chuffed campaign by looking up Gurri Camp Embassy, or you can find Radio Reversal on Facebook and Instagram, and we will share links to that campaign. It is also this week so-called Reconciliation Week. I said that I had a couple of words to share with you, and these are from Dr. Inez Hauer, who's a former colleague of mine, a really amazing scholar at the Centre for Global Indigenous Futures that's based at so-called Macquarie University on Darug country. And Inez writes really beautifully about really some of the limitations of this idea of reconciliation. She writes that reconciliation, which defined when defined in its simplest form, indicates that parties, usually two, seek to acknowledge, restore and rebuild a relationship in an equitable setting or society, such as so-called Australia.
These words with the prefix of re allude to a previous consenting relationship that was compatible, balanced. This has never been the case. The unlawful and lawless invasion that founded so-called Australia means that from the outset, first contact was one-sided and hostile. There has never been a relationship and therefore none to reconcile. Reconciliation Day is a way to mask accountability, responsibility and reciprocity, whilst attempting to assimilate First Nations people into an imagined melting pot of diverse Australia. Quote, for we are one and free. End quote. The truth is, in spite of the yearly feel-good hashtags, the settler presentations and talks of unity and happiness, the polite settler-settler conversations over cupcakes, reconciliation is dead, and moreover, it cannot be resuscitated. And even if, as settlers, we have imagined a relationship that was, of course, imbalanced in the past, because, you know, it is not my fault, I cannot be held accountable for the actions of my ancestors, even though I benefit from these same actions, we cannot reconcile a relationship that has never held equity for those within it. We cannot reconcile a relationship that has and will always have us settler folks established with privilege. We cannot reconcile a relationship that has us fixed as the party who has not just nothing to offer by choice, but just as important, nothing to lose, because we will be damned before we give up anything of ours. What kind of relationship has parties with nothing at stake? So, Inez writes, how does a settler like myself, a Maori woman, support and show solidarity to First Nations peoples here in so-called Australia? How do we settlers throw ourselves all in, the hashtag all in for this year's Reconciliation Week, to what is in fact a political carcass? As a settler, this question is best answered by First Nations peoples, elders, communities and nations. This is also not an excuse me, Indigenous colleague or acquaintance, can you help me exercise either. There are countless accounts in literature, film, politics, music, media and a whole academic discipline called critical Indigenous studies which answer these questions. You can really, I'll also share some links to some of the answers that come from the amazing colleagues at the Centre for Global Indigenous Futures. Inez writes, I also know that solidarity and support for Aboriginal and Torres Strait Islander people starts with a whole lot of these re-words, recognition, acknowledging sovereignty, histories and Indigenous futures, rectifying injustices, transgressions and violences, reparations, making amends with remuneration, compensation and repatriation, restitution, justice, land back and restoration, responsibility, ensuring that violations against Aboriginal and Torres Strait Islander peoples never happen again. We can put these thoughts into tangible actions every day, not just one week of the year. What this tangible action looks like for us, or looks like for you, settler, requires deep critical self-reflection. It requires unlearning, accountability, and a commitment to walk the talk all day, every day. So those are the words of amazing scholar Dr. Inez Hauer. And I'll also share that from our Facebook and Instagram. Let's go to a little bit of music. This is Happy Now by Licka Lee.

right around Australia. This is Spotlight. I'm spotlighting Drake Milligan's brand new album entitled Tumbleweed. Another triple play. Turn It Off, Like the Moon, and Good As Gone.

0: carcass. 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He removed the tool to help me bondage. He rebuked the foolish and the nonsense. Facing death, the faith, we got to shake that. Fear, we gain the grace beyond the paycheck. Armored up, we fighting time for combat. Devil man,
1: take that.
0: And the nonsense. Facing death, the faith, we got to shake that. Fear, we gain the grace beyond the paycheck. Armored up, we fighting time for combat. Devil man,
1: take that.

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0: Operator, please leave word not to disturb us. 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
1: Next, let's move to Ramon Navarro. I don't think we've ever played any of his tunes. Following the success of Rudolph Valentino in silent movies, Hollywood went looking for Latin lovers. And Ramon Navarro was one of them who leapt to fame in the silent version of Ben-Hur. And the coming of sound added to his appeal. His films were generally near nude as possible in those days. Among them were The Pagan, from which comes this hit song that we'll hear, The Pagan Love Song, and The Night is Young. Navarro was, he was attacked in 1970 and killed by a group of hoodlums, and that shocked the world. So let's hear Ramon Navarro once again.

tell them about it.

0: tell like it is.
1: Huh?
0: Yeah.
1: Don't be shy.
0: Word up.
1: Fear of being a
0: fear, fear, black. Fear, baby.